And a great track there from Coloured Stones with Dance Dreaming. And talk about Dance Dreaming. She's been Dance Dreaming for many, many, most of her life. And we're going to catch up now. She is actually the artistic coordinator for Nosedive, but she started out as one of the original founders of Bangarra back in 1989. And she danced there for 2 years. And she's done a lot of other productions. But now, as I said, she's the artistic coordinator for Nosedive. And a great track there from Coloured Stones with Dance Dreaming. And talk about Dance Dreaming. She's been Dance Dreaming for many, many, most of her life. And we're going to catch up now. She is actually the artistic coordinator for Nosedive, but she started out as one of the original founders of Bangarra.

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1: Hi, this is Mertz from Altima, Gadigal country. 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

Our mob looks after each other. 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
1: 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And we have an amazing artist. Well, he'd probably be a bit more humble about it, but I think he's amazing. I've got the Deadly brother, Brian, on the phone and talking about his multiverse exhibit exhibition that's happening this Friday. This Friday. Brian, you there?
2: Yeah, mate. Yeah, all good. How have you been?
1: Mate, I've been well. Thank you for giving the time today. I realise you're in the throes of setting up for Friday. It's pretty intense. It's only around the corner.
2: It certainly is, mate, but it's come together very nicely, which is, you know, thanks to the amazing team at Newcastle Art Gallery, mate.
1: Yeah. Well, that mob up there are actually really proactive about getting artists and doing exhibits together. I remember I had a couple of friends that actually went to their uni up there, and they're really staunch on making sure the arts, especially mob as well, are represented well.
2: Yeah. You know, I agree, mate. Yeah. Because I curated an exhibition for Newcastle Art Gallery a few years back, which was a large exhibition on Torres Strait historical and, you know, sort of contemporary material culture and, you know, the community and, you know, surrounding, you know, sort of townships and things, you know, really responded well to the exhibition. And, you know, it won some major... I curated an exhibition for Newcastle Art Gallery a few years back, which was a large exhibition on Torres Strait historical and, you know, sort of contemporary material culture and, you know, the community and, you know, surrounding, you know,

0: Torres Strait, you know, sort of art and culture a little bit on the map here locally, which is fantastic.
1: Yeah, definitely is. So your artwork, you are Torres Strait Islander, so you blend your storytelling, your mob storytelling, your background and history and culture. But the thing is, you also blend it with, like, superheroes and anime and sci-fi, all the stuff that's around at the moment. I mean, how did you come to it?
0: Well, you know, it just comes down to, you know, a weird and wonderful imagination, I suppose, mate. But, you know, even though I was a kid, you know, sort of growing up in a small island up in the Torres Strait, surrounded by water, you know, I was still heavily influenced by, you know, cartoons on the TV, you know, comic books, you know, video games, you know, sort of Atari and pinball and stuff like that down the local, you know, local shops. So it was just, you know, sort of the era that I grew up in, and it's me, you know, sort of pulling all of those, you know, sort of visual memories and, you know, sort of histories and putting it into the works that I create today. So the show is actually called Multiverse, and I suppose it reflects the idea that many worlds can exist at once. So in my work, ancestral knowledge sits beside science fiction, mythology merges with pop culture, and then all of that is consumed by Torres Strait patterning, a word that we called mineral, which is traditional Torres Strait patterning. So in amongst, you know, sort of all of that patterning, there are references to astronomy, gaming, imagined futures. So you look at one work and you're transported to a whole host of different universes that tell stories.
1: That's awesome. I'm awesome. Two things that I take away from that is that you and I are the same vintage, because you can say the Atari.
0: Good
1: one. I'll go back to that one. But also that everything exists, like multi-universes can all exist at the same time, and culturally it actually starts to evoke images of that there is no separation in time as well, and it kind of gives that dynamic, like the depth that you are thinking on that level. It's just, you can sit and ponder, and the mind just boggles on where it can go and what it can do. It's great.
0: Yeah, well, that's right. You know, and I've always been interested in how stories, you know, sort of evolve and travel through time. And this exhibition creates a space where those different worlds collide and coexist. So, you know, there's a sense of movement through the exhibition, moving between the earthly and the celestial, the historical and the contemporary, the spiritual and the playful. So you look at, you know, the print-based work, so the vinyl cuts and the lino cuts, and there are a lot of little hidden icons, you know, sort of pop culture icons through this dense traditional patterning that, you know, sort of forms a big part of the work. But then when you look at the sculptures and the installations, there are all of these small toys, you know, that are hidden through those, you know, sort of sculptural forms. And, you know, I often say that I'm just a big kid. I used to love playing with toys, you know, as a child, and I still do. So, you know, I've got a growing, actually quite a large Lego collection. I purchase, you know, sort of figurines and things like that from around the world. I have, you know, sort of lightsabers and, you know, that whole host of, you know, the geeky, you know, sort of toys and, you know, sort of pop culture references that are out on the market. You know, you come to my place and they're

0: They're in the house, they're in my studio. Like, wherever you look, you know, you'll see something.
1: You got the display boxes up with your... Wow, man, that's deadly. I've got a newfound respect for you. Hey, Brian. that's awesome. Anyway, look back to the exhibition, because I could talk about, I could actually start yarning about Comic-Con and all that kind of stuff with you as well, but I won't. Multiverse is being described as your largest and most comprehensive public exhibition to date. Looking back over the works gathered, what story do you think they tell about your own evolution as an artist?
0: My own evolution as an artist.
1: Sorry to go all serious on your resume.
0: Where do you really start? You know, the exhibition itself, like I said, you know, sort of multiverse and bringing all these, you know, sort of personal narratives and historical narratives, you know, all sort of colliding and, you know, sort of coexisting and, you know, sort of individual works. It's really, you know, sort of essentially me looking at storytelling. But, you know, sort of storytelling with a bit of a twist. So all the works, you know, sort of start off with that, you know, sort of indigenous, you know, sort of narrative as the base.
1: Mm-hmm.
0: And then I build on top of that. So say, you know, I start off with, you know, a particular Torres Strait myth. Through the process of creating the work and, you know, sort of thinking about that myth, you know, my mind starts to wander and goes into all of these other, you know, sort of areas that that connect with that original story. And so I start off with that first story, it then gets, you know, sort of overlaid with the next, you know, sort of story and thoughts, and then that might take me then down, you know, another tangent. So that's included back in, you know, back in the work as well. So sometimes, you know, with the large print work, I start off with one story, but through the process of, you know, sort of creating the entire work, sometimes I can't remember what that original story is.
1: Yeah.
0: Because it's overlaid with quite a lot of other, you know, sort of thoughts and things, you know, through that process of creating the work and, you know, sort of composing everything and carving it and getting it printed. So there's quite a bit of, you know, narrative just in each and every piece of art that's on display, mate.
1: Yeah,
0: and like you said, it is the biggest sort of survey of work to date.
1: Yep.
0: And it's, you know, while you say that, it's only, you know, probably about 30, 31 pieces in the entire show. But there are some pieces, say the print work, for instance, you're looking at lino and vinyl cut prints that are, you know, a metre by 2 metres. You're looking at wall installations that stretch, you know, from sort of 2.5 to 3 to 4 metres in length and height.
1: Wow.
0: There's a few installations that are composed of, you know, sort of 50-odd parts that all need to be installed to make the one work. And then there's a dedicated smaller room that's been built in the larger gallery, which houses one of my animations that was developed for Shadow Spirit down at the Rising Festival in Melbourne a couple of years ago.
1: Yeah. Sounds like every piece had an animation, just every part of that exhibition. It has its own journey, you know, in and of itself. Like it tells its own story, like just the way the processing and where it's come from, and it's just incredible. I've got a little bit online. I can see with the Newcastle Art Gallery .nsw.gov.au. There's a photo of you and there's some of your art behind you. There's only one or two images, but I'm getting keen to get up there and have a look myself. To be honest, like that's It looks unreal. Brian, thank you so much for today and having a yarn with us about the artworks. I don't know what else I could say. Like, I'm blown away because the multiverse, you've got culture, you've got community, you've got spirituality, you've got Star Wars. Like, you can't go past your lightsabers. Like,
0: that's right, mate.
1: You got me stuck on lightsabers.
0: If it was up to me, I'd have my lightsabers on display as well. But, you know, we won't go down that path. And all my toys as well, you know. But
1: you're definitely a man after my own heart, mate. You've got the same kind of theme, and it's nice and refreshing to see that there's mob out there that can blend culture, community, and today's subcultures and feel comfortable with that. So I just want to say thank you from me to you, and thank you for your time.
0: Oh, it's my pleasure, mate. Thanks for inviting me on the thing, on the station.
1: Yep, no problem. Koori Radio, love you, mate.
0: All good, brother.
1: Thanks, brother. Well, you have a good one, and look forward to seeing you soon. And just quickly for the mob at home, what are the dates and where can they come see you?
0: The exhibition opens this coming Friday, the 22nd, open to the public from the 23rd onwards, and closes, I think, the 31st of August. So it's up for about 3 months.
1: That's a good work of time.
0: Yeah,
1: mad work of time. Yeah. Awesome. That's great. That means I don't have to rush. I can get up there when it gets a bit warmer. Well, Brian Robertson, love your work, and see you soon.
0: Thanks, mate. Much appreciated.
1: Catch ya.

I just wanna see a change. We protest in our country to stop all the pain, but negativity still comes our way. We need to unlock the system, cause right now it's not safe, but I really do take in hand. There's a lot of white mob on this land to do as much as they can to give back, and yes, I understand.

0: You never saw the gunman?
1: At that time, no.
0: But you know who did it?
1: Yeah.
0: Were they caught?

0: always win.
1: Hey, you mob, listen up. We need you to look after yourselves on the inside. Hepatitis C is killing our people.
2: I got him, Cass. You coming?
3: No, I don't know. You got a clean fit?
2: It's all right. I got JJ's one.
3: Nah, I don't know, eh, cuz. If that fit is dirty, I can get hepatitis C. Remember, strong, healthy families are built around strong, healthy men. Keep it clean.
4: I caught hep C through using in prison. And in jail, it's only one or two needles that people all use. And sometimes, I know this is going to sound stupid, but sometimes it's too late to find Fincol. So I'm going to clean it with a bit of water, pull the plunger out, let a bit of air get into it and think it's okay, and then pass it on. So I caught hep C. I was crushed. I thought hep C was a disease that was untreatable, and I caught hep C through using in prison. And in jail, it's only one or two needles that people all use. And sometimes, I know this is going to sound stupid, but sometimes it's too late to find Fincol. So I'm going to clean it with a bit of water, pull the plunger out, let a bit of air get into it and think it's okay, and then pass it on. So I caught hep C.

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0: This is Koori Radio News with KL. The treaty conversation hasn't gone away when it comes to advancing sovereign rights and self-determination for First Nations people across Australia. The current New South Wales State Government has made a commitment to support the New South Wales Treaty Commission to facilitate conversations to determine if treaty or other forms of peacekeeping agreements are a way forward for communities across the state. New South Wales Treaty Commissioner Aidan Ridgway says it is time to stand up for what's long overdue. He says the treaty process is a long-term cycle and needs time to work through, so communities can address local issues for clans and nations before any further conversations are had with the state government.
1: The New South Wales government made a commitment before the last state election that they would want to engage with the Aboriginal community in New South Wales to talk about the idea of a treaty, and if Aboriginal people are interested in that, then what the process might look like. So this is some commitment that was made before the failed voice referendum. The government were, I think, serious about wanting to do that, and they've set out a two-year process. We've been, myself and Commissioner Naomi Moore, have been on the road now for some time. We've been to

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1: Hi, this is Mert from Ultimo, Gadigal Country. I would love to wish happy birthday, happy 25 years to Kuru Radio.

0: Hey, this is Lance Cilcini. 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

I'm Alexis Salee. Let's explore the Indigenous sounds and stories with Indigify. Daya is a First Nation singer-songwriter from Yukon, Canada, trained in opera with a folk pop sound. Robert Van Lieshout and Bob Hamilton, also known as the Bobberts, join her to form the band The Love Soldiers. Their self-titled 2018 album is rooted in Southern Tishoni. This is Two Little Birds from Dayette and the Love Soldiers.

I know you say what's hurting you again is too personal and won't concern you as a friend. If you could heal what you reveal, it's worth it in the end. Don't worry about the end, don't worry about the ends. It's coming as the wind. There isn't a perfect verse, a version of her or him. We learning to search within. Focused on my goals, the rest is blurry through the lens. Forget the worst memories that are reoccurring through your head. Changing my ways, but remain different. Lane shifted, that day depicted through the page. My pain's printed. Pop was a rolling stone, I stayed drifted. Funny cause today I'm feeling like I'm on the same mission. I cope with my kinfolk, I know that it's been slow. Had to tiptoe through a low trench.

Good morning, everyone, and welcome to The Breakfast Show, Live and Deadly. My name is Tasha, and I'm your host who plays all the deadliest music here at Koori Radio. And good morning to you, Dr. Uncle Vic Sims, who is always with us in spirit here at Koori Radio. And thank you for an amazing song, Stranger in My Country, Stranger in My Land. Yes, Dr. Uncle Vic Sims sings it beautifully. You follow, you know, I just like to have a little crack at it. And some salt to sprinkle on your day with why? A question we often ask. Before I continue, my beautiful people, I'd like to make an acknowledgement to the traditional custodians of the land, the Gadigal people, for this is the land that Koori Radio is built on. And wherever you fellas are listening on this beautiful morning, I pay my respects to you and the land that we are on. And just know that the ancestors are with us and around us and are always guiding us. To this day. And most importantly, Australia always was and always will be Aboriginal land. Yes. Good morning, my beautiful people. Good morning. Today is Tuesday, the 14th of July, 2026. It is 7:14 a.m. on the Koori clock, and it is a beautiful morning out there, you fellas. I had the door wide open, had to let some fresh air in. It was that beautiful, all right? And it wasn't freezing, but it's still a bit cool, okay? It's still cool, but we'll check out the weather around the way. Let's get to the traffic and see what's going on, my lovelies. All right, a little quick refresh, and we got Gladesville. Good morning, Gladesville. All right, Victoria. Victoria Road near Manning Road. There was a crash of two cars. One of three eastbound lanes is closed and one of two westbound lanes is closed. So it's lane three and lane two, you fellas. So take care driving out there. Let's get to where we need to be safely. All right, Bradbury. Aspen Road at Therry Road. Traffic lights are flashing yellow. All directions of traffic is affected. That's Bradbury. Aspen Road at Therry Road. Traffic lights are flashing yellow. All directions of traffic is affected. Let's get to where we need to be, my beautiful people, safely, all right? Drive safe out there, my people. Drive safe. All right, the weather is looking good. Look, we are expecting a sunny day today, mate. It is shining, and we are hitting a top of 20 degrees. So that's what I'm saying. I feel a bit warm in the air there today. Sunny, light winds becoming westerly, 15 to 20 kilometers per hour later on in the evening, okay? So let's check out the weather around the way, and we are expecting some wind as well, don't forget, in Sydney. And good morning to Newcastle. You fellas going to be hitting a top of 18 degrees today and sunny. Good morning, Penrith. I'm still feeling the Penrith NAIDOC still coming down from that. It was fantastic. So shout out to everyone out there at Penrith this morning. You fellas are going to be hitting a top of 19 degrees and sunny. Good morning, Parramatta, hitting a top of 20 degrees and sunny. Campbelltown hitting the top of 18 degrees and mostly sunny, of course. The Blue Mountains, very cool and crisp up there, but it's going to be a beautiful sunny day for you fellas, and you're going to be hitting a top of 12 degrees. And good morning, Wollongong. Shout out to Wollongong. You fellas are going to be hitting a top of 18 degrees. Yes, you fellas, 18 degrees. Beautiful. And good morning to you, my cars. I know you listen every morning, and I hope you're having a great day. A great day. You know, a good start to the day at work. All right, you fellas, I've got some great music for you. Look, I always got the vibes. You fellas know this. But look, we find out yesterday that a few Australian icons have now passed away. So you know, got to do shout out to Darren Hinch. Thank you for the TV. I don't know if you fellas remember him. He's old school, but I remember growing up listening to him. Sort of had no choice. My father would have that on. I'd have to watch, but he grew on you, you know. And my favorite would have to be Sam Neill. You know, you fellas, Godspeed. You fellas, Godspeed, and rest in paradise now. And Sam Neill. Oh, if you don't know who he is, just from the first movie, Jurassic Park. Iconic, and it's still a favorite today. So if you want to go back and check a memory out of Sam Neill, definitely check that one out. And he's done some stuff for Warwick Thornton as well. So go and watch his movies there. He's worked with Mob before, and it's, yeah, amazing talent, and it's going to be a loss, that's for sure. All right, my beautiful people, look, let's keep rocking on. I've got some great vibes for you, and let's take it away with Jessica Malboy. She did that Blackfella show recently. Yeah, you fellas, I loved what she wore. It was beautiful, amazing what she wore.
iconic, and love it. And I like this version of Solid Rock. So sit back, relax, you fellas. You're listening to The Breakfast Show with Tash, and I'm happy to have you with me. Take it away, Jess. Yeah, away. Good morning.

And before we get to the headlines here, let's check out the weather. They're saying it's going to be 20 degrees today and 65% humidity, so it's going to be a pretty deadly day. So we're going to kick this first hour, as I said, with Patrick Lever. He's a deadly Torres Strait Islander boy from Moa Island, and check his sounds out. This one's is going to be, oh, I didn't put one there. Yes, it's going to be Cool Me Down, and then we'll go to the news headlines here on Black Chat.

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But in the next hour, that is between 10 and 11, we're broadcasting also through the National Indigenous Radio Service coming out of Turba Yagra country up there in Menjin and down there in Nam on 3KND on 1503 AM. We'll continue on 93.7 FM in Gadigal country. That's go south and north and east and west, yes. And don't forget, if you've got your computer, you can tune in on kuriradio.com, follow the prompts there. But coming up in the next hour, we've got some great productions happening here, not just in Sydney, but also in Queensland. And this is the Australian Dance Collective. They're presenting a showcase of contemporary dance in a new trio bill. So it's a showcase which reminds us how it feels to be a human. And it's going to be at the Powerhouse Theatre in Brisbane. It's going to kick off on the 15th and go through to the 18th, so this Wednesday to Saturday. And we're going to be talking to one of the choreographers, and that is Deadly Joel Bray. He's there with Amy McCarthy and Harrison Richie Jones. So this sounds like a fantastic production. So you can check it out more online too. But hey, you can book your tickets, everyone. All your Murrays up there, the Powerhouse Theatre at New Farm. So stay tuned for that. We'll keep you up to date as the news comes to hand. And, of course, we'll be always playing your First Nation deadly music. So stick around. I'm your host, Lola Forrester.